Welcome to Retro Mix. This is the show where we play all your favorites from back in the day, and we mix them up beat to beat and back to back. How's it going? My name's Christian Wheel. I'm your retro host. DJ Joe Vinyl is here as well. He's starting up the turntables, getting the mix going. If there's anything you'd like to get on the radio tonight, go ahead and call us at 855-40-RETRO. You could also get to us online at retromixradio.com. All right, starting off with Michael Jackson, Thriller.

Don't Chew On Me. It's a Human League on Retro Mix. And Johnny Lee is a country singer. In the 70s, he sang at a club called Gilly's Club in Pasadena, Texas. And when the club was featured in the 1980 movie Urban Cowboy, this song made it onto the soundtrack, hit number one on the country charts, and crossed over to go top five on the mainstream charts. It's Looking for Love, and it's in the mix on Retro Mix.

You shook me all night long. It's AC/DC on Retro Mix. They're on tour right now. They have been playing in the States, but they took a couple weeks off to play some dates in Canada. But they'll be back stateside later this month. All right, Genesis now, Invisible Touch on Retro Mix.

0: from the album Departure. It's Journey with Any Way You Want It on Retro Mix. That was also featured in the movie Caddyshack. Of course, the golf bag sound system that Rodney Dangerfield had was quite novel at the time. 855-40-RETRO is our toll-free number if we could play something for you. 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
16: For Waverly, Parker's Crossroads, Oak Grove, Centerville, and all of JZM land. There could be an isolated shower or storm early this evening, otherwise mostly cloudy. Areas of dense fog will settle in after midnight. Lows in the lower 70s with a light wind. Areas of dense morning fog, then partly sunny on Sunday. Hot and humid, highs around 90. It'll feel like 100 degrees. mostly clear to partly cloudy tomorrow night with lows in the lower 70s. I'm staff meteorologist Matthew Harding on Classic Hits 105.1 WJZM.
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22: Well, Bruce Springsteen has confirmed that he has a new album ready to go, and it's going to be released sometime in 2026. Only a few months left in the year, so hopefully soon. Here he is with Dancing in the Dark on Retro.

Run Around, it's Blues Traveler in the mix on Retro Mix. They're on tour right now, and guitarist Chan Kinchla says that live shows were always the thing they loved doing the most, even back when they were just a basement band dreaming about touring. And he says that summer outdoor shows are still special to them, especially near the water, because once they start playing, it's really just about giving people a fun night away from everyday life. Modern English, I melt with you.

one way or another. It's Blondie there on Retro Mix. And George Michael was talking about the creation of this next song. He said, I just wanted to make a really energetic pop record that had all the best. It's Wham! And you got it on Retro Mix.

0: Billy Idol in the mix on Retro Mix, where phone lines are open at 855-40-RETRO. Hi, who's this?
1: Ross.
0: What's going on, Ross?
1: Oh, man. I just sat down and had like a huge dinner and probably ate a little bit too much.
0: Oh, man, been there. What was for dinner?
1: Homemade mac and cheese.
0: Ooh.
1: And let me tell you, the secret ingredient is cheese.
0: Oh, really? I think the secret's out, Ross.
1: Yeah. Hey, can you play something by Queen? Just like anything Queen.
0: Yeah, sure. How about Queen and David Bowie?
1: All right, cool. Thanks.
0: That'll be next.
2: 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We'll be right back.
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13: While Queen shared that Brian May is going to perform at Starmus 8, a global science and music festival this October, kind of bringing together his rock side and his sciencey side. 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Under Pressure

100% pure love. It's Crystal Waters on Retro Mix. And before she blew up and got all famous, she was actually studying business and computer science at Howard University and was actually working as a computer technician with the Washington, D.C. parole board. She had a real job. Gasp! 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

0: Erotic City. It's Prince there on Retro Mix. And Prince had said that that song was inspired by Parliament Funkadelic, that he actually recorded the song right after he saw them perform in Los Angeles in 1983. Here's our number if we could do anything for you. 855-40-RETRO. 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
28: For Waverly, Parker's Crossroads, Oak Grove, Centerville, and all of JZM land. There could be an isolated shower or storm early this evening, otherwise mostly cloudy. Areas of dense fog will settle in after midnight. Lows in the lower 70s with the light wind. Areas of dense morning fog, then partly sunny on Sunday. Hot and humid, highs around 90. It'll feel like 100 degrees. Mostly clear to partly cloudy tomorrow night with lows in the lower 70s. I'm staff meteorologist Matthew Harding on Classic Hits 105.1 WJZM.
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26: Well, the biopic Michael has blown way past $1 billion at the box office, the first biopic ever to do so, and executor John Branca has hinted that a sequel might be in the works. Don't stop till you get enough.

0: 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Hello.
1: Hey, what song is this? It's Blue Monday, right?
0: Yes, Blue Monday, New Order. 1983 was the original release, but the remix you're hearing came out in 1988.
1: Such a great song.
0: It really is. What are you up to tonight?
1: Oh, just doing laundry and, you know, getting ready for next week.
0: Well, thanks for having us on. Can we play something for you?
1: Can you play, like, The Cars, Let's Go?
0: Yeah, let's do that right now. It's from the album Candio.
1: Thanks. Have a great night.

0: 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And if you remember the music video for that, you probably saw it on MTV back in the day. It was played constantly, which actually helped Madonna get the nickname Material Girl. Of course, the video was inspired by the movie Gentlemen Prefer Blondes, and Madonna played Marilyn Monroe's character in that video. 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
25: These guys are known as the Bad Boys of Reggae. Bad Boys, of course, being one of the hits they recorded that ended up becoming the TV theme for the show Cops. They're from Kingston, Jamaica, and they recorded this song in 1992.

Pour Some Sugar on Me. It's Def Leppard there in the mix on Retro Mix. They are celebrating 48 years as a band, and they did so by announcing a bunch of new tour dates for this year's 2026 fall tour in Mexico and South America. All right, we are in the mix. Roxette, The Look on Retro Mix. What?

Higher Love. That's Steve Winwood on Retro Mix with Chaka Khan on background vocals. And Mariah Carey recently put out the 30th anniversary edition of the album Daydream with unreleased bonus tracks, fan favorites, live performances, classic remixes. This song is on it, Fantasy, on Retro Mix.

0: Let Me Be the One. It's Exposé on Retro Mix. That's off their debut album, Exposure, which actually made them the first group in history to have 4 top 10 singles from a debut album. All right, 855-40-RETRO. Call us up for requests, shout-outs, dedications, or anything else. Simple Minds coming up. 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
1: 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We'll be right back.
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20: For Waverly, Parker's Crossroads, Oak Grove, Centerville, and all of JZM land. There could be an isolated shower or storm early this evening, otherwise mostly cloudy. Areas of dense fog will settle in after midnight, lows in the lower 70s with a light wind. Areas of dense morning fog, then partly sunny on Sunday, hot and humid, highs around 90, it'll feel like 100 degrees. Mostly clear to partly cloudy tomorrow night with lows in the lower 70s. I'm staff meteorologist Matthew Harding on Classic Hits 105.1 WJZM.
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girlfriend, Pebbles there on Retro Mix. That was off her self-titled debut album in 1987 and was originally written for Vanessa Williams. But licensing and negotiation and contract stuff was not going very well with Vanessa Williams at the time, so producers L.A. Reid and Babyface asked Pebbles to record it. She ended up taking it to number 5 on the charts. All right, Foreigner now. It's Urgent.

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1: Man, my head's spinning by how fast the summer is going by.
0: Right? We're like a month away from Labor Day.
1: Yeah, we're just a few weeks away from September.
0: Yeah, this whole year is just blowing by so fast.
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0: Oh, well, happy birthday in advance. Why don't we play September for you right now?
1: Oh, thanks. That's great.
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0: All I Need is a Miracle. It's Mike and the Mechanics on Retro Mix. And if you have flown at all for your summer vacation this year, you know, people say flying can't get worse. Oh, but it can. Just imagine sitting next to somebody who's having a loud, inappropriate call for 90 minutes straight. Congress is trying to pass a bipartisan bill that would ban all phone and video calls on airplanes. Most U.S. carriers don't allow in-flight calls already, but there's a lot of pressure to change that now that Wi-Fi on planes is expanding.
1: Retro Mix. We'll be right back.
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Hard to Handle. It's the Black Crowes on Retro Mix. Otis Redding did that song originally. His version was a little more like R&B and soul and had a lot of horns in it, where the Black Crowes took those horns and turned them into guitars, making a much more rock-oriented version. That was the only cover song on their debut album, but it ended up being their biggest hit. All right, we're in the mix. The Pet Shop Boys, West End Girls. It's Retro Mix.

Miss You Much. It's Janet Jackson on Retro Mix. And this next song didn't do a lot the first time Madonna released it. But after her song Holiday broke through, this one got another shot. And MTV helped turn it into the track that opened up her debut album. The simple crush song idea was part of it, but the video mattered just as much because that sort of dancing against white background clip helped lock in the thrift store Madonna look that fans started copying everywhere. Talking, of course, about Lucky Star. You got it in the mix on Retro Mix.

0: Manic Monday, the Bangles on Retro Mix, and Susanna Hoffs did lead vocals on that song, even though all members of the Bangles tried to share vocal duties equally. 855-40-RETRO is our number if we could do something for you. Hall & Oates coming up, also ZZ Top, Tommy Two Tone, and more.
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23: For Waverly, Parker's Crossroads, Oak Grove, Centerville, and all of JZM land, there could be an isolated shower or storm early this evening, otherwise mostly cloudy. Areas of dense fog will settle in after midnight, lows in the lower 70s with a light wind. Areas of dense morning fog, then partly sunny on Sunday, hot and humid, highs around 90, it'll feel like 100 degrees. Mostly clear to partly cloudy tomorrow night with lows in the lower 70s. I'm staff meteorologist Matthew Harding on Classic Hits 105.1 WJZM.
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27: You know, this song sounds like a big romantic Hall & Oates love song, but Daryl Hall actually said it's really more of an anti-love song, with the kiss being just one good thing on a list instead of some life or death devotion. 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

Lost in Emotion. It's Lisa, Lisa and the Cult Jam on Retro Mix. And Lou George of Full Force, who helped produce that record, said that it was inspired by some of Mary Wells' hits. He said, "We used a xylophone and some bells because back in the Motown days, they always used those simple instruments." All right, we're in the mix. ZZ Top, Legs. It's on Retro Mix.

0: 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That's their signature song. And they may have wrapped up touring, but Gene Simmons says they're still recording new music, including a new song written by Paul Stanley that they just did a couple months ago. Some of those new Kiss songs are expected to be part of the band's upcoming Avatar-based Las Vegas show, which is reportedly planned for 2028. 855-40-RETRO is our number if we can do anything for you. Music coming up from Tears for Fears. Also Bananarama, The Eagles, and more on the way.
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18: 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Here's Shout from that album. It's Tears for Fears on Retromix.
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1: Did you go see the new Spider-Man movie yet?
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0: I did, and not to ruin it for you, no spoilers, but just like all Marvel movies now, Robert Downey Jr. plays every role. Cruel Summer. It's Bananarama on Retro Mix.

Tarzan Boy, that's Baltimora in the mix on Retro Mix. If you're a big Eagles fan and you headed out to Vegas hoping to see their Sphere show, but everything was sold out, they added a bunch of extra performances, six extra dates, to extend their ongoing residency well into the fall. So you got dates in September and then four more dates in November. So some extra chances to go see them perform at the Sphere. Everything at the Sphere supposedly is just next level. Haven't seen anything there myself. Maybe one day. In the meantime, have to live vicariously through you when you go see the Eagles. Here they are with Life in the Fast Lane, in the mix on Retro Mix.

0: If You Leave, that's OMD on Retro Mix. They started off as two childhood friends just messing around with a bunch of cheap gear and upside down bass and even a hacked up radio. All this after they heard Kraftwerk and thought to themselves that electronic music sounded like the future. They picked the long name Orchestral Maneuvers in the Dark for what was just supposed to be a one-off gig and then somehow ended up turning their little synth experiment into like a real run of hits. They are still going nearly 50 years later, and they say they finally feel like people understand what they have been trying to do. 855-40-RETRO is our number. Music coming up from Tavares, John Mellencamp, Rick Springfield, and more.
1: 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We'll be right back.
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22: For Waverly, Parker's Crossroads, Oak Grove, Centerville, and all of JZM land. There could be an isolated shower or storm early this evening, otherwise mostly cloudy. Areas of dense fog will settle in after midnight, lows in the lower 70s with the light wind. Areas of dense morning fog, then partly sunny on Sunday, hot and humid, highs around 90, it'll feel like 100 degrees. Mostly clear to partly cloudy tomorrow night with lows in the lower 70s. I'm staff meteorologist Matthew Harding on Classic Hits 105.1 WJZM.
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27: Well, Tavares is a family band. They are a group of brothers, Arthur, Ralph, Vieira, Perry Lee, Antone, and Feliciano. They started performing back in 1963 under a different name. They were Chubby and the Turnpikes back then. But in 1969, they changed their name to Tavares and had a bunch of hits, including this one in 1976, Heaven Must Be Missing an Angel, which right now you have in the mix on Retro Mix.

Forever Your Girl. It's Paula Abdul on Retro Mix, and they asked her about her musical inspirations, and she gave a pretty solid list. Stevie Wonder, Michael Jackson and the Jacksons, Carole King and Joni Mitchell. Can't argue with any of those. All right, John Mellencamp now, Small Town.

Living on a Prayer, that's Bon Jovi in the mix on Retro Mix. And Rick Springfield is going viral after he performed Jesse's Girl shirtless at age 76, with fans and even Joe Rogan and Tommy Lee just praising how fit and ripped he looks. He's also been pretty open about taking better care of himself lately, including cutting way back on drinking and working through the lingering effects from a serious concert fall he had years ago. Here he is with Jesse's Girl on Retro Mix.

0: Off her 1984 album Tropico, that's We Belong, Pat Benatar on Retro Mix made it top five in 1984. And that is it for us. We're out of time and out the door. But we'll be back again next week with more of your favorites from back in the day, mixed beat to beat and back to back. On behalf of DJ Joe Vinyl, my name's Christian Wheel. Have yourself a wonderful week. Stay safe, and we will see you next time.
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2: For Waverly, Parker's Crossroads, Oak Grove, Centerville, and all of JZM land. There could be an isolated shower or storm early this evening, otherwise mostly cloudy. Areas of dense fog will settle in after midnight, lows in the lower 70s with a light wind. Areas of dense morning fog, then partly sunny on Sunday, hot and humid, highs around 90, it'll feel like 100 degrees. Mostly clear to partly cloudy tomorrow night with lows in the lower 70s. I'm staff meteorologist Matthew Harding on Classic Hits 105.1 WJZM.
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0: 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That fifth guy?
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4: For Waverly, Parker's Crossroads, Oak Grove, Centerville, and all of JZM land. There could be an isolated shower or storm early this evening, otherwise mostly cloudy. Areas of dense fog will settle in after midnight, lows in the lower 70s with a light wind. Areas of dense morning fog, then partly sunny on Sunday, hot and humid, highs around 90, it'll feel like 100 degrees. Mostly clear to partly cloudy tomorrow night with lows in the lower 70s.
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0: Huey and the News, Hard Rock and Roll. Mike Scott in your nighttime, moving through the early part of the weekend. Got Richard Marx on the way.
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3: For Waverly, Parker's Crossroads, Oak Grove, Centerville, and all of JZM land, there could be an isolated shower or storm early this evening, otherwise mostly cloudy. Areas of dense fog will settle in after midnight, lows in the lower 70s with a light wind. Areas of dense morning fog, then partly sunny on Sunday, hot and humid, highs around 90, it'll feel like 100 degrees. Mostly clear to partly cloudy tomorrow night with lows in the lower 70s. I'm staff meteorologist Matthew Harding on Classic Hits 105.1 WJZM.
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0: Phil Collins, Mike Rutherford, and the great Genesis. Back to the 80s, and that's all. Mike Scott's moving forward with Queen. Got Scandal in there by suggestion for Leslie and EMF.
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10: For Waverly, Parker's Crossroads, Oak Grove, Centerville, and all of JZM land. There could be an isolated shower or storm early this evening, otherwise mostly cloudy. Areas of dense fog will settle in after midnight, lows in the lower 70s with a light wind. Areas of dense morning fog, then partly sunny on Sunday, hot and humid, highs around 90. It'll feel like 100 degrees.
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0: 1982, from the soundtrack of the movie Fast Times at Ridgemont High, Jackson Brown, It's Somebody's Baby. 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
14: For Waverly, Parker's Crossroads, Oak Grove, Centerville, and all of JZM land, there could be an isolated shower or storm early this evening. Otherwise, mostly cloudy. Areas of dense fog will settle in after midnight. Lows in the lower 70s with a light wind. Areas of dense morning fog, then partly sunny on Sunday. Hot and humid, highs around 90. It'll feel like 100 degrees. Mostly clear to partly cloudy tomorrow night with lows in the lower 70s. I'm staff meteorologist Matthew Harding on Classic Hits 105.1 WJZM.
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0: singing about those glory days. It is the boss, Bruce Springsteen. Brian checking in tonight. He's got us on at work. Brian, thank you. It's good to know I'm not the only one working the weekend. We appreciate you being there. Got Christina Aguilera with that genie in a bottle coming up, too.
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3: For Waverly, Parker's Crossroads, Oak Grove, Centerville, and all of JZM land. There could be an isolated shower or storm early this evening, otherwise mostly cloudy. Areas of dense fog will settle in after midnight. Lows in the lower 70s with a light wind. Areas of dense morning fog, then partly sunny on Sunday. Hot and humid, highs around 90. It'll feel like 100 degrees. Mostly clear to partly cloudy tomorrow night with lows in the lower 70s. I'm staff meteorologist Matthew Harding on Classic Hits 105.1 WJZM.
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Thank you for making us number one on air and online for the greatest classic hits of all time. Kicking off their final farewell tour in the next couple of weeks. It's a classic already gone. These are the Eagles.

0: 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Well, not really. I was just trying to make a point.
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2: For Waverly, Parker's Crossroads, Oak Grove, Centerville, and all of JZM land. There could be an isolated shower or storm early this evening, otherwise mostly cloudy. Areas of dense fog will settle in after midnight. Lows in the lower 70s with a light wind. Areas of dense morning fog, then partly sunny on Sunday. Hot and humid, highs around 90. It'll feel like 100 degrees. Mostly clear to partly cloudy tomorrow night with lows in the lower 70s. I'm staff meteorologist Matthew Harding on Classic Hits 105.1 WJZM.
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0: 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It's Mike Scott playing all the big hits, great classic hits of the late 60s, 70s, 80s, 90s, and early 2000s.
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12: For Waverly, Parker's Crossroads, Oak Grove, Centerville, and all of JZM land. There could be an isolated shower or storm early this evening, otherwise mostly cloudy. Areas of dense fog will settle in after midnight, lows in the lower 70s with a light wind. Areas of dense morning fog, then partly sunny on Sunday, hot and humid, highs around 90, it'll feel like 100 degrees. Mostly clear to partly cloudy tomorrow night with lows in the lower 70s. I'm staff meteorologist Matthew Harding on Classic Hits 105.1 WJZM.
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0: Don't You Forget About Me, a big song for Simple Minds. Going to play that for Aaron and the crew working security tonight. Thank you for checking on in. You can do what they did. Drop me a line here in the studio. Checking on socials if you like. By a Facebook Instant Messenger. Got Blondie and Every Rose Has Its Thorn. The great Brett Michaels and Poison on the other side of these.
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4: Hank Williams Jr. nearly dies on today's Arnold Almanac with me, Jay Arnold. 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
4: 1941, Les Brown and his band of renown with singer Betty Bonnie records Jolton Joe DiMaggio for OK Records. From the moment the recording is released, DiMaggio, known as the Yankee Clipper, will adapt the nickname Jolton Joe. 1970, blues singer Bessie Smith's gravesite at Mount Lawn Cemetery near Philadelphia, which had no headstone since her death in 1937, is now adorned by a headstone that was purchased by nurse Juanita Green, who in her younger years did housework in Smith's home, and a singer who was influenced by Smith. That singer was Janis Joplin, who died 2 months later. 1975, Hank Williams Jr. suffers a near-fatal fall off the side of Ajax Mountain in Montana. Hank slipped while mountain climbing, falling 500 feet, suffering multiple skull and facial fractures. Williams would hide his scars and disfigurement hereon by wearing a beard, sunglasses, and hat, becoming his signature look.
9: DJ J. 1981.
4: In his second of 2 weeks at number one, Rick Springfield, August 8, 1981. Voice your thoughts on the Almanac at djjayarnold.com.
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15: For Waverly, Parker's Crossroads, Oak Grove, Centerville, and all of JZM land. There could be an isolated shower or storm early this evening, otherwise mostly cloudy. Areas of dense fog will settle in after midnight, lows in the lower 70s with a light wind. Areas of dense morning fog, then partly sunny on Sunday, hot and humid, highs around 90, it'll feel like 100 degrees. Mostly clear to partly cloudy tomorrow night with lows in the lower 70s. I'm staff meteorologist Matthew Harding on Classic Hits 105.1 WJZM.
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0: probably the most popular song of all time for that great band. Robert Bell, Kool & the Gang, it's Celebration. We'll be doing a little more musical celebrating in the nighttime. Got John Parr coming up. Escape Club with Wild Wild West and the Wilson Sisters too. Anna Nancy Hart with Alone in Minutes.
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10: For Waverly, Parker's Crossroads, Oak Grove, Centerville, and all of JZM land. There could be an isolated shower or storm early this evening, otherwise mostly cloudy. Areas of dense fog will settle in after midnight. Lows in the lower 70s with the light wind. Areas of dense morning fog, then partly sunny on Sunday. Hot and humid, highs around 90. It'll feel like 100 degrees. Mostly clear to partly cloudy tomorrow night with lows in the lower 70s. I'm Staff Meteorologist Matthew Harding on Classic Hits 105.1 WJZM.
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5: For Waverly, Parker's Crossroads, Oak Grove, Centerville, and all of JZM land. There could be an isolated shower or storm early this evening, otherwise mostly cloudy. Areas of dense fog will settle in after midnight. Lows in the lower 70s with a light wind. Areas of dense morning fog, then partly sunny on Sunday. Hot and humid, highs around 90. It'll feel like 100 degrees. Mostly clear to partly cloudy tomorrow night with lows in the lower 70s. I'm Staff Meteorologist Matthew Harding on Classic Hits 105.1 WJZM.
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9: Here we go. This is Rick Dees. Let's get right into it. I got a lot of hit music for you this weekend as we count down to number one. Right now, let's get into the Sure Shot. And thank you for calling the AT&T True Voice request line. This is God's property. Their first countdown ended.

God's property. That's what GP is. Gospel star Kirk Franklin takes a shot at the countdown. That's the weekly Top 40 Sure Shot featuring a guest appearance by Salt and Peppa. Stomp! Let's stomp out 40 hits right now. Jumping into the countdown, a song about creating your own good fortune instead of relying on blind luck. The mighty, mighty Boss Tones. At number 40, The Impression That I Get.

impression that I get. I've never had to knock on wood, but I know someone who has, which makes me wonder if I could. It makes me wonder if I never had to knock on wood, and I'm glad I haven't because I'm sure it isn't good. That's the impression that I get. Have you ever had to knock on wood? It's the mighty, mighty Boss Tones. Dickie Barrett on lead vocals, Nate Albert guitar, Joe Sirois on drums, Joe Gittleman on bass, Kevin Lanier and Tim Burton, hot saxophones, Dennis Brockenborough on trombone, Ben Carr, the Boss Tone. In other words, he dances and sings and does everything. The mighty, mighty Boss Tones at number 40, at number 39, Blackstreet. And Don't Leave Me.

0: Wiley singing on leads there for Blackstreet. If you take your love away, girl,
1: it's agony.
0: You're telling me. Don't go. Don't leave me. Down one to number 39 on the countdown. You have chosen, if I don't mind telling you, the perfect weekend to be here for the hits. And let me just sample for you now a few reasons of why to stick around for as long as you can.
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16: For Waverly, Parker's Crossroads, Oak Grove, Centerville, and all of JZM land. There could be an isolated shower or storm early this evening, otherwise mostly cloudy. Areas of dense fog will settle in after midnight. Lows in the lower 70s with a light wind. Areas of dense morning fog, then partly sunny on Sunday. Hot and humid, highs around 90. It'll feel like 100 degrees. Mostly clear to partly cloudy tomorrow night with lows in the lower 70s. I'm staff meteorologist Matthew Harding on Classic Hits 105.1 WJZM.
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0: There's nothing like the feeling of counting down to number one. And when you're one of the most talented singers and songwriters in history, other musicians are always eager to work with you. And certainly that has been the case for Stevie Wonder. Some of these musical collaborations with Stevie have resulted in pure magic. Like way back to 1982 with Paul McCartney. He went to number one. Heaven. In 1986, he teamed up with Dionne Warwick, Elton John, and Gladys Knight. And guess what happened? A Grammy Award.

And now he has joined forces with a fellow superstar, and another hit has been born at number 38. Stevie Wonder joins forces with Babyface. And how come? How long?

La Face and La Wonder. How come? How long? Slipping 5, number 38 on the countdown this weekend. Believe it or not, I have found out that Babyface still has a problem with shyness. His wife, Tracy, has to do all the talking when they go to dinner parties, but his music does the talking right now, number 38. Well, have you seen the movie Con Air with Nicolas Cage? The movie's theme song is performed by Trisha Yearwood, but it is not the original version. It was first recorded by 14-year-old Leanne Rimes, award-winning Leanne Rimes, I might add. And when Jerry Bruckheimer, the producer, decided they wanted a more mature version, they hired Trisha. Leanne's recording label, Curb Records, said, now, wait a minute. This is a hit. They released it anyway, and look what has happened. Leanne Rimes takes it to number 37. How Do I Live?

0: She is the youngest winner in history of the Best New Artist Grammy Award, Leanne Rimes. Only 14 when she picked up the trophy in February. She makes her debut on the countdown right now at number 37. How Do I Live? Break these and the hits, and do you need a huge sound system? Your space might be limited, though. Will you dare take the countdown challenge right now?
1: Yeah!
0: Okay, if you do, you can win this. A 25-disc CD mini system, dual auto-reverse cassette deck, digital tuner, three-way speakers, 50 powerful watts per channel, remote control, compact disc changer. It holds up to 25 CDs, and this can be yours as the ultimate home unit. And how do you win it? Listen to these clues from someone who has a hit on the countdown this week. Listen.
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3: Who am I?
0: 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Take that mask off. Don't take it off. Okay, who is she? And there are three easy ways to communicate your answer to me. 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
0: Well, look who is on the hotline right now. Parker, Arizona, thank you so much, where it is very warm this weekend. Hi, who's this, please?
7: This is Amy Baker.
0: Well, hello, Amy. What can we do for you this weekend?
7: Well, this weekend I went and saw the best movie. It was called My Best Friend's Wedding.
0: Mm-hmm.
7: And they played this song, and I think it goes something like, say a little prayer for me.
0: Mm-hmm.
7: And I was wondering, do you have that song, or can you play it for me, maybe?
0: Well, let me tell you something about the song. First of all, I know what you're talking about. The song is I Say a Little Prayer, originally done by Dionne Warwick back in 1967, written by Hal David and Burt Bacharach. The remake is what you heard in the movie soundtrack by Diana King, Amy. But let me give you a little taste of the original, just so you'll know what you're listening to.
8: The moment I wake up, before I put on my makeup, I say a little prayer for you.
0: All right, there you go, Amy. That's by Dionne Warwick, and what you want is Diana King, is that right?
7: That would be great. Thanks.
0: Done. Here we go.

With musical respect to Dionne Warwick, Diana King gives it a reggae feel. Music by Burt Bacharach, lyrics by Hal David. I Say a Little Prayer for You. The soundtrack is My Best Friend's Wedding with Julia Roberts. Number 35 this week, I Want to Be There, Blessed Union of Souls. And at number 34, Marty Cintron teams with his friends and twins, Gabriel and Ariel Hernandez, No Mercy and When I Die.

0: do.
1: It's No Mercy. Up ahead, 6, Big Jumper to number 34 on the countdown this weekend. When I Die, I Keep Living for You. Back-to-back nonstop trios on the countdown at number 33. Here's DJ Company, Rhythm of Love.

0: Do you feel it? The rhythm of love. DJ Company, Michael Fielder, Brian Thomas, and January Ordu on the vocals. And look at her, hundreds and hundreds of chin-length braids. You know how long it takes to do that? She said it took somewhere around 4 to 5 hours. The highest debut of the week is coming up next. You're going to love this song. First, Music Flash. Reggae artist Marvin Prince recently sued rapper Darren O'Brien for breach of contract, claiming he guided O'Brien's career, acted as O'Brien's vocal coach, and co-wrote O'Brien's only hit. Well, a New York jury has just agreed and has awarded Mr. Prince $1.5 million, which must be paid by Mr. O'Brien as soon as possible. Let's shine the countdown spotlight on Darren O'Brien, better known as Snow. Yes, Snow, 1993. Snow, 1995. Snow, 1996. And Snow, 1997. Yes, the incredible career of Snow.
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7: From the Colton Steakhouse of Dixon Weather Center. For Waverly, Parker's Crossroads, Oak Grove, Centerville, and all of JZM land. There could be an isolated shower or storm early this evening, otherwise mostly cloudy. Areas of dense fog will settle in after midnight. Lows in the lower 70s with the light wind. Areas of dense morning fog, then partly sunny on Sunday. Hot and humid, highs around 90. It'll feel like 100 degrees. Mostly clear to partly cloudy tomorrow night with lows in the lower 70s. I'm Staff Meteorologist Matthew Harding on Classic Hits 105.1 WJZM.
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7: For Waverly, Parker's Crossroads, Oak Grove, Centerville, and all of JZM land, there could be an isolated shower or storm early this evening, otherwise mostly cloudy. Areas of dense fog will settle in after midnight. Lows in the lower 70s with the light wind. Areas of dense morning fog, then partly sunny on Sunday. Hot and humid, highs around 90. It'll feel like 100 degrees. Mostly clear to partly cloudy tomorrow night with lows in the lower 70s. I'm Staff Meteorologist Matthew Harding on Classic Hits 105.1 WJZM.
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0: Welcome to Hollywood, Paula. Here she is with the highest debut of the week. Did you hear that, Paula? There you go. Number 32, I Don't Want to Wait. So open.

0: She's Paula Cole, who has art and music all over her gene pool. Mama Cole is a sculpting phenomenon, and Dad Cole was in a polka band, as a matter of fact. Here he is.
1: There, yeah. Paula Cole is my daughter.
0: Okay, yes. The highest debut of the week. Way to go, Paula. Number 32 on the countdown. I don't want to wait. Rick Dees at number 31. The trio of Cindy Heron Braggs, nicknamed Taz, as in Tasmanian Devil, Terry the Nun Ellis, and Maxine Maxie Jones. Would you get that fly out of here? Get the fly out of here. Get the fly out of here, please.

Electric Housefly. Go ahead, Paul. Give me a little taste of that again. Swat it quick. Down to number 31 on the countdown, whatever. And here's a beauty tip from Maxine Jones of En Vogue. If you haven't got time to do your makeup, wear big black sunglasses and deep red lipstick. She says it works every single time. Well, look who's celebrating a birthday this weekend. And by the way, if you are, happy birthday from the countdown. Matthew Perry, star of Friends and regular listener to the countdown, is 27. Turning 29 is ex-new kid on the block, Donnie Wahlberg. Rumor Willis is listening to the countdown in Idaho right now, daughter of Demi Moore and Bruce Willis, 9 years old. And happy 39th birthday to Madonna this weekend. What was number one on the day Madonna Louise Veronica Ciccone was born in Bay City, Michigan, back in 1958? Madonna, this was it. Whoa.

lead vocals for the Commodores, Lionel Richie, and Three Times a Lady. Three guesses as to whom on the countdown has come out of the closet. A word of warning, do not jump to any conclusions until you hear the full story. Coming up next as we head toward number one.

0: do not come to church. Do not listen to the radio as a passive listener. If it is God who is doing the speaking, I believe that by His very nature, God is worthy of my undivided attention for the moment. So when we listen, we're to listen aggressively and intensely, for God may be saying something to you through someone else that will change your life.
1: With all the voices we hear each day, how do we determine the message God wants to impress in our spirit? Today on In Touch, the teaching ministry of Dr. Charles Stanley will be reminded that God never says anything that's unimportant, so we'd be wise to keep our heart and mind focused on Him. Here's Dr. Stanley's explanation of God's goal in communicating.
0: God never says anything unless it is very important and worth remembering. He doesn't engage in any kind of chit-chat. He doesn't preface His remarks with anything. And God doesn't speak for 15 minutes and finally get around to the point. God is always at the point. He makes no introduction. He doesn't talk just to be talking. God always has something specific to say. He says it precisely. He says it concisely. And it always, without fail, has something to do with our need. Now, it may involve other people, but God is always speaking to our need. It may be that we have a need to become involved in somebody else's life. Or it may be that God wants to do something in our own or to say something to us. But God always has our need in mind when He's speaking. Now, if God is speaking and I'm doing the listening, if I want to be sure that I hear what God is saying, one of the things I need to settle or to learn is this. What is God's primary objective or objectives? What is His goal or what is His goals in speaking to me in the beginning? That is, if I really want to hear what God is saying and be able to listen to Him and know that I've heard from God, one of the best things I can do is to learn what God's purpose or His goal is in the beginning of speaking to you or to me. That's what I want to talk about. I want to give you three words, and I want you to listen carefully. Three simple words. Here is what God has in mind when He speaks to you and to me. He always has these three things as His goal. So it's a threefold goal. Number one. When God speaks to our heart, His first goal is we may comprehend the truth. Get that word down, comprehend, which means that we may be able to grasp it. We may be able to seize it, and we may be able to understand fully what He is saying. God never speaks in riddles. That is, He's going to speak to your life in a way that you can understand, because God's goal for speaking to you, my friend, is that you comprehend the truth. So God would not speak to you and to me in riddles. You say, well, now, there have been times when God's spoken to me that I didn't understand what He was saying. It wasn't because God was foggy. It wasn't because He was being confused. It was because something in your life was hindering a clear hearing of what God was saying. God speaks to you and me, and He wants us to listen. Not simply to listen to with our mind. If I only preach to your mind, you're going to get a mental message. But if God, through my spirit, through this voice, speaks to your spirit, you're going to get a spiritual message, and God is going to deal with your whole life, not just your thinking processes. Now, there are two kinds of listeners, and all of us fall into one of these two categories. That is, we are either passive listeners or we are aggressive listeners. We become involved in listening. Here's a passive listener. Comes to church on Sunday morning and views to see if everything is in order. Seeing how she's dressed, how he looks, how the choir's doing. Did pretty good. In fact, they did great. What kind of sermon? Sort of, well, it was all right. That person is just in the middle of a big crowd of people. They are passive listeners. They did not come with a decision to hear from God. A passive listener will miss most of God's message to them, if not all of it. Nowhere in this book are we admonished to be passive listeners. We are to be involved, aggressive listeners. You know what an involved, aggressive listener is? An involved, aggressive listener comes to church with a Bible in his hand. When the pastor opens the book, he opens the book. When the pastor begins to preach, he gets out a pencil and piece of paper. He's an aggressive listener. He wants to be sure he doesn't miss anything. Listen, an involved listener listens with intent, probing, searching, listening carefully, wanting to be sensitive to what God is saying, alert to what God is saying, interested in what is happening, turning to the verses, thinking all the time, how does this apply to my life? I don't want to miss this. I hope he says that again. An intensive, aggressive listener. If God speaks through this servant or any servant, and you are listening, my friends, you're under obligation before Almighty God to listen aggressively, intensely, sensitively, because it is the mouth of God and not the mouth of man. And I want to encourage you, my friend, do not come to church. Do not watch the television. Do not listen to the radio as a passive listener. If it is God who is doing the speaking, I believe that by His very nature, God is worthy of my undivided attention for the moment. Amen? Amen. So when we listen, we're to listen aggressively. That's why we must learn to listen carefully to others, not passively, but aggressively and intensely, for God may be saying something to you through someone else that will change your life. But if you're a passive, ho-hum listener, then my friends, you may miss God's direct message to your life. We're to listen with comprehension. You recall, for example, in that first chapter of James, what he says about those who go to the mirror and look, walk away. He says, for example, in verse 25, but one who looks intently, that is, I mean, listen, they pride up to look to see what's there. What is God saying? They want to grasp the truth. What is the Lord saying to us? And every time you and I come into a situation, every time we come to the Lord's house, we should ask God, Lord, when we sit in these pews, Father, even before we get here, give me a listening heart. Lord, show me how to listen aggressively. Show me how to listen attentively. Show me how to listen probing to see if what I'm hearing is the truth. How can I apply this to my heart? Listen, we want to be listening to Jehovah Yahweh, Elohim God, not man. What does man have to say? Not much. Look at the mess this world is in. You know why? Because men are listening to men. They're not listening to God. Now, I'm going to tell you, my friend, when you hear God speak, and you know that it's from the Word of God, you know that from the Spirit of God into your spirit, God is dealing with you, then, my friend, let me ask you a question. If God is the God He says He is and He is, does He not demand, does He not require, and does He not deserve my full-hearted attention for the moment that God is speaking? If He's the God we say He is, He deserves my undivided attention because, you see, God wants me to know the truth. You say, well, now, what is this truth God wants us to know? As I thought about it, I think you could put it into three categories. Number one, He wants us to know the truth about Himself. He wants us to know the truth about ourselves. And He wants us to know the truth about other people. When I understand the truth of who God is, I'm going to begin to understand better who I am. Then I'm going to begin to understand who other people are and their needs and how God in my life, through my life, can help meet those needs. God wants us to know who He is. He has equipped us through the indwelling Holy Spirit to know Him. So the first word is what? Comprehend. He wants us to comprehend the truth. All right, the second word. The second part of God's goal for us in listening is that we may be conformed to the truth. To be conformed to the truth. That is, shape into the mold of the truth that we hear. Fashion into the mold of the truth we hear. What does He say, for example, in Romans chapter 8, verse 29? He says in this 29th verse, for every single believer, God has predetermined, predestined, preordained that every single believer would be shaped, that is, fitted into the mold of Christ. He says what? Conformed into the likeness of Jesus Christ. How is God going to conform you and me into His likeness? By revealing to us the truth of His likeness, shaping us. And as I am confronted with the truth, I can do one of two things. I can resist the truth. I can refuse to be pushed into God's mold, into the likeness of Christ, or I can hear the truth, drop my guard, receive the truth of the Lord Jesus Christ, yield to Him, not resist, but yield, and be fashioned into the likeness of Christ. He says we are to listen in order to comprehend, and to comprehend in order to be shaped and to be, listen, to be conformed to that truth. You'll recall, for example, back in James again, chapter 1, what he says. He says, now, there are two kinds of hearers. He says, if anyone, verse 23, if anyone is a hearer of the word and not a doer, that is, that's a passive listener, hearing but not doing. Hearing, listen, being entertained but not being conformed. Let me tell you something else. God never speaks for our consideration. Shape us. Shape us into His likeness. That's the reason He reveals truth to us. The wisest thing you can ever do is to allow the truth to shape you into the mold of God. Let me ask you a question. Would God ever tell you anything that's not true? Never. Would He ever tell you anything that is not good for you? Never. Would He ever require of you anything that's not good for you? Never. Now, there'll be some things He may say to us that we don't particularly like to hear. And I think as Jeremiah spoke, the listeners to Jeremiah and his prophecy, one of the things that they said, we ought to have this spirit. Listen to this. Jeremiah chapter 42, verse 6. Whether it is pleasant or unpleasant, we will listen to the voice of the Lord our God. Haven't you heard people say, I'm not going back to that church anymore. I don't want to hear that preacher. Why don't you want to hear? All he talks about is money. Or all he talks about is sin. Could it be that God's trying to get through your thick heart? I'll tell you one thing. Listen, if I went somewhere and heard somebody preaching, God got a hold of me and got me under conviction, I'd be afraid not to go back. If you are running from God, what you're doing is you're resisting the truth, and what you're saying is, I love darkness more than I love light. And friends, you're headed for trouble. You remember what Jesus said? He said, the man who hears these words that I speak and doeth them is like a man who builds his house and the foundation is solid rock. The winds will blow, the storms will come, the rain will beat down, and the floods will come, but it's immovable because it is built on that which is immovable, Christ Jesus, the rock. He says, but the man who listens to the words that I say and doeth them not is a fool. God gives the truth that I may comprehend it. God gives the truth that I may be conformed to it because He knows that is for my best. The third part of that goal is that God speaks to us. God wants us to listen. God speaks to us that we may communicate that truth. God has never given us anything to keep for ourselves. Whether it's money, it's to go through us. If it is truth, it is to be shared. Listen to what He said. As you go, make disciples of all nations, baptizing them in the name of the Father, the Son, the Holy Spirit. Listen, teaching them to observe. Listen, having heard, teach them how to conform. Teaching them to observe all the things which I have given to you. And ye shall receive power after that the Holy Ghost has come upon you, and ye shall be witnesses of me. Jerusalem, Judea, Samaria, the uttermost parts of the earth. In 2 Timothy chapter 2 and verse 2, that beautiful passage that oftentimes we quote about discipleship. It's just true about lots of things. Listen to what he said. Chapter 2, verse 2, and the things which you have heard from me, Paul said to Timothy, listen, the things which you have heard from me in the presence of many witnesses, these entrust the faithful men who will be able to teach others also. That is, the truth that you have been able to comprehend, Paul says, through me as I have been your teacher. He says, you are to communicate these truths to others who in turn will be able to pass them on that somebody else's life may be changed. Now, I want you to listen to me very carefully. We're going to get real personal. Every single one of us Every waking moment of our life, every single one of us is communicating something every moment of our life. That is every waking moment. By what we say and what we don't say, by what we do and what we fail to do, we are communicating something. For example, here's a dad with a family. Son says, "Well, Dad, how much are we going to tithe this Sunday?" Dad says, "We're not going to tithe this Sunday because I can't afford it. I've got bills to pay and I can't tithe." Then, Father, you are communicating to your son a lie. You're communicating to him by your actions that you cannot trust God with your money, that God is not faithful to meet your needs, that God will not keep his promise concerning the tithe if you give it. So you're saying, "Son, you can't trust God when it comes to money." You say, "Well, I'm not one of those tithers," but I wouldn't say that. You've already said it. You have already communicated by your decision. You have communicated either truth or error. In your family, for example, let's say that you never read the Bible. What you're communicating to your family is, "I'm smart enough to make my decisions and I can get along without God's counsel." And that too is a lie. That too is error. And if you're teaching your family that a person can get along without the counsel of God, my friend, you are communicating to them something that is absolutely untrue and detrimental to their whole future. Your sons and your daughters have never seen you on your knees, never heard you pray. What you're communicating is, "I don't need fellowship with God. I don't need to ask him about anything. I can handle it myself." And the truth is, that's not true either. That is a lie. You cannot handle it without him. Not and be what God wants you to be. Listen, the absence of prayer, the absence of the Bible study, the absence of giving, the absence of sharing our faith is communicating to others that none of these things are important. And my friend, you and I know that every single one of them is important. And his dad, and he's talking to his family, says, "Well, God wants me to raise my giving. We're going to trust the Lord. Here's a need we have. We're going to trust God." You know what you're communicating to your kids? Boy, listen, when all hell breaks loose, you can trust on God. When you can't see your way clear, God will work it out. God will meet your needs. Listen, we are communicating either error and lies, or we're communicating truth, life-changing truth. And then some fathers and mothers wonder why their family's in the mess they're in. Could it be that you and I have communicated unbelief? Listen, we communicate so many things we never decided to communicate. Let me ask you a question. In the light of what you know, listen, in the light of what you know that God's been so gracious and good to teach you over these years, are you deliberately, willfully, by an act of choice, attempting to apply these truths to your life on a daily basis in order that you may be shaped in the likeness of Christ? And are you communicating the truth about God? Are you communicating the truth about yourself? What is it by your life you're telling other people? Every time God speaks to you and to me, he's got three things in mind: that you comprehend the truth, that you conform to the truth, that you communicate that truth. We comprehend it. Listen to me. We comprehend it clearly. We conform to it willingly. And we communicate it boldly. That's why God speaks to you and me.
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1: 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Spiritual truth can be difficult to understand. That's why we need an interpreter. Here's A Moment with Charles Stanley.
0: Now, God has given to all of us who are believers a divine person who lives within us to help us to receive and understand everything that God says. 1 Corinthians chapter 2, look if you will. You recall this verse which says, "Things which eye has not seen, and ear has not heard, and which have not entered the heart of man, all that God has prepared for those who love Him." Then Paul says, "For to us God revealed these things through the Spirit, for the Spirit searches all things, even the depths of God." Every single believer has within him and her the Holy Spirit, who knows perfectly the mind of God, and who receives within us and communicates to our spirit the message, the truth that God wants us to hear. Because Adam fell, the whole human race fell. You and I were born with a bent away from God. The moment we received Jesus Christ as our personal Savior, the Holy Spirit came in. One of His primary ministries is to teach us the truth of who God is. So He says He gave us the Holy Spirit to reveal these things. Verse 12. "Now we have received not the spirit of the world, but the Spirit who is from God." For what reason? "That we may know the things freely given to us of God." We may grasp them. And the Greek word there, oido, which means fullness of knowledge, that I may fully understand what God is saying to me. Down to verse 14. "But a natural man who is an unbeliever does not accept nor receive, cannot understand the things of the Spirit of God. They're foolish to him. He cannot understand them because they are spiritually appraised." That is, a person who does not have the Holy Spirit cannot understand the deep things of God, spiritual things, because in his fallen nature, been away from God, living a life of selfishness, doing his own thing, given over to a self life, he is absolutely incapable of understanding the things of God.
1: And understanding the things of God begins by believing He forgives you the moment you trust in His Son, Jesus Christ. 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On the next edition of In Touch, sometimes before we can even tell that God is trying to communicate with us, He has to first change our focus. 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Are you looking for just the right words to say to a friend you've hurt? Here's some advice for believers in A Moment with Charles Stanley.
4: Well, I think we have to be willing to acknowledge I made a mistake. I said the wrong thing. I said the wrong time in the wrong place. And to be willing to admit that to the other person, say, "I made a mistake and I need to ask you to forgive me. And not, I made a mistake, but it's because so-and-so. No, it's I made a mistake or I said the wrong thing. Take full responsibility. To go to the right time and the right spirit, the right attitude, not expecting anything in return, but just however they respond is okay. Because if I admit my mistake and ask for forgiveness, their response is their responsibility. And their response, God will judge. If my attitude is right, then He will honor me for being willing to say, I need to ask you to forgive me. And if there's something that you can tell me that will help me, I appreciate that. And I will promise you this, that I will ask God to enable me to respond in a wiser way the next time.
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9: Let me catch us up to speed for a little bit on the realities of ECN over the last year. We really need to start and talk about where we have been in order to talk about where God is guiding and directing us. Somewhere in the fall of 2025, I don't know that I would give it a specific Sunday or a specific week, but somewhere in the fall of 2025, there was a bit of a change in the wind, I would say. Not that the wind was blowing against ECN and not that it was unfavorable, but the wind just became more stirring within the hearts of people of Erin Church of the Nazarene. We had seen a lot of families move in and begin to come into church, but somewhere in the fall of 2025, we look back and recognize that things are beginning to change. I remember in the winter of 26 being given the responsibility, part of the pastors, to report on our church every year, and I remember putting the number together of our average, of what was our average attendance for that fiscal year of 2025 going into 26, and I may be off by a couple of numbers, but it was somewhere in the mid-240s was our average, but I remember looking at it and being like, but 240 doesn't represent anything like the last couple of months we've experienced here. It's very odd that we've, you know, the 240 kind of made up for the earlier, or the, sorry, the last few months made up for the earlier few months of that year. And you could just tell that things were different. And I started looking around, I was telling, had people asking, because some of the folks in our district that keep up with these sorts of things had seen some of the ministries that were taking place and things that were going on. And I had people coming to me asking, man, what's going on at ECN? Like, what are y'all seeing? I even had some pretty high level leadership within the denomination come to me, and they were like, it doesn't necessarily, it's not the number that interests me. I want to know what the causation is. Can we start talking about what the causation is of what's going on at Erin Nazarene? Because we've always known Erin to be a strong church, but the things we're seeing take place, the ministries, you all, we're talking the church plants that we've been a part of, the ministries that we've been jumping into, the dorm build was, you know, we were on the tail end of that. All those sorts of things are going on. And so people are asking questions, what's the causation? And so I myself was looking back and saying, you know, it's not a specific Sunday. It wasn't a specific time. And I started recognizing that maybe some of the things that took place wasn't even really from the pastor. Can I tell you something, a little secret about a guy that some of you have known for a long time? His name was Gramps, also known as Brother Mitchell. It's interesting. Some of you probably have no idea about this. He was asked the same thing by our denomination probably 30 years ago. What's going on? And his response was, I've been pastoring and preaching the same way for the last 15 years. I've done nothing different. It's not me. Like, I'm telling you, the people have changed. Like, and so he was very quick to point back and to look back to, it wasn't that he had some plan. It wasn't that he changed his approach. It was that God was stirring in the hearts of the people. And that's what caused the growth of ECN in that decade or so that some of you have been here long enough to remember. I look back and I started recognizing at our own church, our women's ministries have been strong for a long time. As a matter of fact, I think it's worth recognizing under the current leadership. Miss Robin Bell is here in church service with us right now. She's unhappy with me for pointing her out. Miss Shannon Redmond may be in this room right now, but she's normally in the 11 o'clock service. But they, with the leadership of several others, have been doing women's ministry here at a high level for a while. But what we've seen within women's ministry was the uptick in individuals who are wanting to be a part of midweek discipleship groups and Bible studies. We were watching that take place in that same time frame. You know, by Christmas of 2025 and then going into 2026, we started looking and recognizing that in God doing something, and really in some ways, I would say this as men's ministries, especially from a discipleship standpoint, started making strides really to catch up with what women's ministries has been doing for a long time. So listening to what took place in that early was a good friend of mine by the name of Brian Lennon came to me. He had been talking with Tyler Jones, our men's ministry director, and he said, man, I really feel like we need to start discipleship groups for men that are midweek. And he said, and hear me, discipleship groups, not Bible studies. I'm not here to bash Bible studies, but I'm here to tell you, sometimes Bible studies lean heavily into we learn biblical trivia, and they don't lean real heavily into we learn biblical application. Sometimes, all right? So the statement of discipleship group was that we would lean heavily into biblical application, discipleship, and even accountability, more so than learning the facts, the dates, and the trivia of the Bible. All right? Facts, dates, trivia, all good. But this was a concerted effort toward a more pointed goal. The goal was given, man, wouldn't it be great if we just had six or eight men who would be interested in getting together? Brian was wanting to be one of those. He was looking for it in his own life and felt God was, you know, kind of calling him to this. And we decided, you know, we need to, let's have this at a location where men would be more likely to be relaxed and share, not a classroom necessarily. But let's create that in a space that's maybe more like a shop of sorts. The name Men of the Ridge was coined because of the concept concept of the center pole in a ceiling dominantly. And as we began to launch that, I remember us saying, hey, there's a text thread going between the three of us. And I remember going, hey, I think I know eight guys that are coming right now. And we started comparing notes. And it was like, hey, we may have 16 people here. And then 2 days out, it was like, man, we may hit 20. Like, this is getting real. The day before, maybe 2 days before, but in the beginning of that, I remember us having a discussion like, hey guys, our goal, you recognize a discipleship group can't happen with a group of 16 to 20, really. Discipleship doesn't happen in a group where you share an open accountability is not facilitating a group of 20 or more. It's just not, especially amongst men. I said, there's no way if we get past 20 that we have to split this group. And so I called another individual by the name of Chris Hare, and I was like, man, we're looking for another location. Would you mind if we have too many people here, would you mind being a part of that? And can we use your shop? And, you know, would you help me lead in that second group if we get there? And we didn't really know what we were getting into. And so we showed up that first night, and to speed the story up, the Men of the Ridge officially launched, and we had 40 men show up that first night. 40 men. We knew we needed those men to split into two groups. Quite frankly, we knew we needed three groups, but we just didn't have the structure, the foundation to be able to split into three groups. So we launched with two. Those men are now serving, and it is wild to watch what's taking place in their lives at how the growth that's taking place in those worlds. Men sit in circles, and they not only navigate biblical truth, but they sit in those circles, and they navigate it by sharing how they have engaged with it, the struggles they have, the victories they have, the difficult places they've had. I don't mean this to be all touchy-feely dudes, but hear me, there's something about sitting around a group with, we've learned 12 is about the sweet spot. Interesting, right? 12? 12 seems to be the sweet spot of numbers of attendance. And as we look at that group of, during the summer, we've had 12 to 14 a lot of nights. But as we, per group, by the way, we had to split into two, remember? But we've looked back and we've seen men share at a level and encourage each other at a level that has been unprecedented here. In some ways, I want to be very careful in how I say this. This is not a putting things on the shoulders of men as being responsible for what's been taking place. In some ways, it is men catching up. Okay, let me say that clearly. Women have been carrying the larger share of discipleship ministries for a long time, and it seems as if men are catching up at a high level. We begin to watch as what was taking place, and you fast forward a little bit further, and as the men's ministries were launching, women's ministries, when I say women's ministries, it wasn't, again, that Robin or Miss Shannon had these divinely inspired ideas and shared these ideas with individuals, and then they caught the vision. As a matter of fact, they'll echo this. It was that women in our church were feeling inspired to lead discipleship groups, and they were coming to us saying, I feel compelled to start a discipleship group. We had a group of what I would call mid-stage mothers, who had a special spot in their hearts for the early stage mothers dominantly, and they wanted to come alongside them. And so they launched last spring, they launched a group where young moms meet with mid-stage moms, and they gather together to pray over with each other, to share what's going on in their lives, to encourage each other, because believe it or not, as much as those older mamas act like it and those older fathers act like it, there is no instruction book with those kids. They hand them to you at the hospital and just send you home. It's weird. You know what I mean? Like, you just got to figure it out. And so moms have decided they feel compelled to help younger moms by regularly and routinely meeting together. Neva Lennon, in the last couple of weeks, even left a Wednesday night and said that she felt overwhelmed with God pressing that she needed to launch another women's ministries discipleship group. You all, this is not, I'll echo the words of one of my predecessors. It is not that I have done anything different. It is that the Holy Spirit is blowing the wind into the people, the church. That's what makes the church move. It is not the leader. It is the people listening to the Holy Spirit, and we're watching it take place. These people, I want you to know as well, they didn't just decide upon themselves that I want to start a Bible study and I'm going to throw some random Facebook post out there and see how many people show up. These people were targeted. They knew who they wanted to go after. They knew what demographic of people. They knew what their call was. They had worked through it. They had pre-meetings, and they launched Sunday school, or as we call them now, discipleship groups, that have been incredible, which, by the way, we have almost twice as many Sunday school groups right now on Sunday mornings as we had a while ago. So we're watching it take place midweek and Sundays. I want you to know that part of the struggle of ECN as we've grown, and one of the things I've heard people speak even negatively about, is that they don't know everybody. Let me address that for just a moment. If you think church is about you knowing everybody, I'm going to speak real boldly, you have missed the mark on why you were here, okay? Last Sunday, we talked about this. You were here to worship God, okay? Other people, you knowing other people doesn't validate their presence, all right? You knowing their name necessarily. I want you to hear these words. It's not that this should be the way we adopt our understanding of a church where we don't know everyone's name. It's not that I know everyone. It's that everyone is known. You hear me? It's not that I know everyone, because that's more based in me, really. If that's the way you want church to look, then you're unhappy because church doesn't look the way you want it to look, which is a problem within your heart. You need to navigate that, okay? But it's that everyone is known. And you want to know how everyone's known? It's by being plugged into small groups, discipleship groups, and Sunday school groups. We've been saying this for forever. We're just just now watching the Holy Spirit doing that work within people's lives that were bringing people closer. And so not only is Neva Lennon launching another group in September, not only is there another group launching and reestablishing in this fall, there are several that are taking place in that, but the Men of the Ridge knew from week three we couldn't continue the way we were going. We had too many people calling, and this is an odd thing. Some of you are in here and you heard this answer. People called me on week six and they were like, hey, I'd like to join. And I had to tell them the group is closed. It's not open. An open group means you can just drop in and out whenever you want. This is not what that is. Discipleship groups, when you're doing discipleship, that means you are committing to other people that you are going to be consistent, that you are going to meet routinely, that you are going to look each other in the eyes. Not that you're just going to drop in whenever your time is available, okay? You're going to reorder your life for this. And so when we talked about those discipleship groups, we recognized just how many people were wanting to be plugged in and the Tuesday night platform may not have worked. We recognize that we're going to have to expand that. Once you get your phones out, if you have them this morning, imagining you do, men and women alike, I want to show you two things that you're going to want your phone to be able to link into. Because let me tell you what, the second part of this discussion this morning means nothing if we don't handle the first part well, okay? It means nothing. Remember the foundation conversation last week? Without the right anchor point, all right? The buildings mean nothing. So this morning, we're launching and advertising new discipleship groups to be meeting. We are looking at Sundays, Tuesdays, and Thursdays. We are going to respond based on the need of these surveys that are out and create spaces for people to be involved in midweek discipleship groups. So what I'd like for you to do is, fellas, if you're interested in being a part of Men of the Ridge groups, you should be able to hold your phone up, scan that QR code. We'll make this available through our socials later today, but it should give you a link, okay? If it does not, we'll deal with it later on. Let me also tell you, Men of the Ridge, people who are interested in being a part of this, the age expansion is over almost 60 years of men sitting in the same room together. Do not sign up because you were 18 or 19. Do not sign up because you're 89 or 90. Sign up, be a part of it. Ladies, your turn. If you're interested in being a part of women's ministry discipleship groups, this is your QR code. Click on that link, fill out that survey sometime here later on, and we'll be talking about what opportunities they are, locations they are, and we'll be adjusting to the needs that we see taking place within our church. With both, please give us a few days. This is not going to be launched this afternoon, okay? Let us compile some information, get everything through this, let the socials run for a little while for those who weren't able to be here, and then we'll respond. I'm going to go ahead and move forward, so if you get that last QR code there. I want to tell you, as we move forward, we're talking about the causation of the space problem that we're dealing with. And so even though we've talked so far about these great causes, we haven't even begun to scrape the surface of how are we going to respond. And some of you would say, maybe based on the service you're attending, what exactly are we talking about from a need standpoint or space standpoint? In June of 2025, our average attendance was 228. That's to recognize that our church sometimes has a dip throughout summer where we have 25 to 30% less in attendance. June of 2026, we averaged 296. That's an average. That is a 30% growth over 1 year, okay? 30% growth. In July of 2026, we had 291. Last Sunday, I found it a bit ironic that Pastor Lucas challenged us about having 300 people in the saint or in the congregation. How many churches have 300 people? And the irony was, we ended up with 307 last Sunday, all right? Now, let's be real careful and very pointed in this. 307 is not the focus, okay? The fact that there are 307 souls who are here worshiping on a Sunday morning, and let me paint the picture for what that really means. That means 307 souls who were prepared and sent right back out into this world that we live in. Can you imagine what 307 evangelists do when they go back into Houston County? That's what this is. You know what I mean? Like this isn't about how many people are here, what our number is. This is about, man, when we have more people coming together, worshiping and leaving from this place to be able to serve, they go from here and they do incredible things. Our church board has looked at so many different options of what could we do to make a difference. And I'm going to give you both a real close view and the 30,000 feet. We looked at everything from relocation. That conversation has come up a couple of times over the last decade. Even do we need to just completely relocate so that we can continue on? We navigated how could we adapt our buildings in such a way? And so after navigating that and not feeling so moved to completely relocate at this current juncture, it was a unanimous decision by the group that was sitting there, by that church Church Board to move forward, to transition this wreck that we call it, this big open air structure, into a large sanctuary. So it's not that we're about to put a shovel in the ground next week. It's that we're a long way down the road in recognizing that this, as you'll see in that drawing, gives us an opportunity to seat nearly 500 people comfortably. Yes, nearly 500 comfortably in that space. It creates a space that gives us more classroom space, a beautiful worship space in order to be in, but also a worship space, I need you to hear me, that will also be multifunctional, okay? This does not become the sanctuary that we don't walk into except for Sunday mornings. It becomes a sanctuary we use dominantly on Sunday mornings, but it's also a space that our teenagers may very well be worshiping on a Wednesday night. We may very well drop volleyball poles back into the ground out there for an event that we need to host, for the teenagers, for adults, whatever. There's going to be some multi-purpose to this, but it will also be, as you walk into this space, very beautifully designed and very functionally from the purpose of bringing people's attention to worshiping and to praising God. And so I don't want to get off in the weeds of this because you all recognize conversations about colors of carpet and paint are pointless, okay? We're talking about adjusting to where we can allow people to continue to sense the presence of God at ECN, and we can continue to be able to fit people comfortably in those spaces. This also means that our flow of services, when we finalize this building, and we walk into that building for the first time, our flow of services will go to a 9 o'clock worship service and an 11 o'clock worship service. There will be no worship service in the 10 o'clock hour. One of those main reasons is we need to continue to build traditional Sunday school class space for groups to be able to meet here. We have seen 2 Sunday school classes launch within the last few months. We need to continue to launch. Quite frankly, we will need to go through the process of our graduating seniors from high school. We may need to be developing a space that's for more college age, if you will, that very, very beginning. We have a group right now that is made up of college and young marrieds, but as that young marrieds begins to grow, we may need to develop more for just the college and early career stages. You know, there's growth that we need to be expecting, which, by the way, as you're looking at that, let me go ahead and rip off another Band-Aid. You recognize this entire campaign is called The Next Chapter. If ECN continues to grow, the only next logical thing we have to do is to start at that wall and go all the way to College Street and start over. That's the next logical step. So I need to go ahead and rip that Band-Aid off. And you know that, like, as we continue to grow and see what God's doing, these are chapters of what God's been doing, all right? One of the things about this is, and we'll revisit that in a moment, that this doesn't address is the need for parking. We recognize that. Can we put that on the shelf for a moment? And we'll come back to it here in a few moments. So now let me tell you the story of we've been working as leadership, as a church board. You can tuck that away. We've been working as the church board and church leadership about what are our options and what should we do. And when we decided to move forward with this plan, to present this to you all, once we had a substantial enough set of drawings, we started having the conversation of what are our estimates of what we think this is going to cost? Feasibility. Let's recognize that. And to speak very quickly, the first numbers were thrown out probably somewhere around $750,000 is probably a good number. Probably a good number for us to look at. That's a daunting task. Not the end of the world, but a daunting task. If you know anything about building 10,800 square feet, by the way, you know that it's a drop in the bucket of what that would be starting at zero. Okay, it really is a drop in the bucket. Ironically, we get further into the process of recognizing what it's going to cost, and we're somewhere around $820,840 before we add lights, sound, and tech into the building. So you're looking at, we weren't that far off, about $1 million project that we're talking about. And some of you, I recognize you're in the gasp process of like, whoa, that's got a little bit out of hand. You know, like, well, number one, let me also circle back and say one more time, if you were to build that structure, you're looking at a 2.5. This. When those conversations, let's back up a few months earlier, when the conversations were first, we were recognizing the growth that was taking place. I had an individual in my church come up and he said, in this church, he said, hey man, we need to talk at some point. I said, okay. He said, I know I've got some things changed in my life and it's some things that may be beneficial for ECN. I said, okay, let's talk. So a couple of weeks go by and he said, I've got some more things to iron out. He said, and then he came up and later he goes, hey, I think I'm more ready to talk now, but I just need you to know the nutshell of this is the business I work for, I have part of a bit of interest within. That and the business I work for is being sold. It's going on the market and we've been courted by a very large business and they're going to pay for that. And when they do, we would like to give from the proceeds of that sales, not that they owned it, but what they would be gaining from that, we'd like to give towards that. And it may be something that would be a good start for your business. And I said, for your building. I said, man, that'd be awesome. Let's talk. And let me tell you how Pastor Daniel views those conversations. You recognize that the widow who came and gave the 2 copper coins in the Bible, you recognize today what she gave to Jesus as is modern day a dollar? Modern day a dollar. It's what she gave Jesus. It's what she had. You know how beautiful that was? You know, remember the words of Jesus of just how beautiful that dollar was? You know? Then I also want to point out that the woman that poured out the expensive perfume that talked about how many years' wages that would be or how many months' wages that would be. Do you know that the amount of perfume she poured out in today's world is somewhere around $50,000 to $55,000? So put it in perspective. And Jesus looks at that and talks about how beautiful it was what she was doing. And so let me tell you, when somebody comes to me and they say, I feel compelled to give, I don't care if it's a dollar or $55,000. Genuinely don't care. The reality is they are responding to the Holy Spirit's direction. And so I was going to a meeting with real no understanding or idea or real, and I don't mean this to be passive, but it didn't matter to me what the number was. The more important thing is that God was compelling to give in the situation. And so we sat down and the person began to describe to me, hey, so I think what I'd like to do is I'd like to give towards this project and I'd like to do it in here in Church of the Nazarene, which means an individual is able to say, I'm going to give ECN $355,000 toward this project, and I'm going to give it as a matching program to match what the congregation is bringing in as a way to encourage people that when they give that first dollar, those first $355,000 that come in, when you give that dollar, then this is coming to match alongside that, which in our mindset can very generous, very easily be, I give a dollar and it turns into two. Recognize that? That individual sits on the Jones Legacy board, not employed by, but sits on the board. And he went to that board and he said, I want you to know what I'm doing, and I think Jones Legacy should be involved in this. And Jones Legacy, as some of you know, have been a part of our ministries here in the past and facilitates the eKids program. They stepped up and said, you know what? If you're going to give that amount, what we'd like to do is free up another $100,000 for a matching program for the first 100, which means for the first $100,000, every dollar that's given turns into three. Okay, you all, we were talking about a $1 million project, and through matching programs, $455,000 was there before I even told you about the project. I don't think y'all Okay. With a $1 million project in front of us, before I even told you about the project, God orchestrated and ordained for there to be $455,000 before I even told you. Amen? Amen. Like what a project of the next chapter.

Generously, we do a lot of things in this community, of all sorts of things that don't need to be talked about right now, and in even abroad. But within that, because of the generosity of ECN, ECN has been doing well from a financial standpoint, and we are at a place where, look, that $190,000 is something that the ECN Church Board made without hesitation the decision, we'll meet the $1 million. Okay, like we'll meet that 190 because like we have that ability to free this up, to put this here. And so now the $355,000 puts us at every bit of our goal. So our goal for the next, as we'll talk about, for the next year and a half or so to be here is to say, we like to raise $355,000 to be able to create a worship space. And one of the reasons we want to create that worship space is so that we can have people who continue to walk into these doors to find the direction of God, to find the healing nature of God, to find salvation. So let me speak to a couple of things about where you fit in the story. If you look at Erin Church of the Nazarene, you sit in a room that was paid for by people 111 years ago, which means no one you know paid a dime for the room you're sitting in. They didn't, which means you walk now. You may have been part of the maintenance, not knocking out whatsoever, but let's just recognize the structure you're in right now. You've been benefiting by somebody who came 111 years before you and decided there needed to be a building here so that what would become Erin, or what was at that time really, Erin Church of the Nazarene, would have a space to be able to meet. There's some of you who have been here long enough that you remember this, but a lot of you are like me and you were not here for this either. That gym was built in a very similar way by people that you don't know, many of which are dead and gone. The connections of Fazell Hall and all those classroom spaces and these spaces over here, many of you may have been a part of it, but the dominant portions of our congregation were not. And we are here benefiting because people before us have stepped out in faith and given sacrificially. Some of you were here nearly a decade ago when we sat out there watching the water go across the extension cords, and you recognize as a part of that we built the MC and then we built the rec. And so this morning's call, if you will, is mostly to recognize that this gives the current Erin Church of the Nazarene an opportunity to be a part of something that from that point forward, it's not about pride, but it's about holy ownership where you're able to say, I was a part of that. Because some of you sit here and some of the olders in the group, okay, not the, you haven't been here for 111 years, but some of the olders in the group remember this single space and they can look back and say, I was a part of this, I was a part of this, I was a part of this. What a legacy, by the way, what a legacy. And so in your situation right now, we're asking, let's be a part of something. Say something else that we recognize within this church. There's no doubt within this church there are people who are wanting to give $100, $1,000, $10,000. There are also people in these seats this morning who will be compelled to give $30,000 and $50,000. That's the reality of our church. We are very generous and very successful people who are able to give generously. Let me tell you what my goal is. We had 307 people last Sunday. If there was something that would make me recognize just how much ECN is locking in to being a part of this movement that's taking place from the next chapter of this next facility, 307 people, if they all gave $116, would be past our goal. Isn't that wild? Doesn't sound like much. You know what I mean? Can I put that as maybe as a bar? You know what I mean? Like, hey, just being a part of this church, I don't think that's outside the realm, but you just do the math and $116 a piece and we're past the goal. But I still recognize some of you, myself included, I'm not giving $116. I'm going to other levels. As a matter of fact, like I recognize, and we've been talking about this for some time, we've been telling people this was coming. There are people who've been preparing. Some of you are finding out about it right now, and that's fine. We've got 2 weeks that we're going to allow this to kind of soak and simmer, and we'll report a number back of where we are in 2 weeks. Okay? Let me give this as our final kind of closing for the morning. The concept of generosity is catching on at a high level within ECN. We're not just watching people show up in discipleship groups. We're watching how that's changing them. Matter of fact, the men of the Ridge have challenged themselves. Their last meal for the next 2 days is this evening. They're going to fast and pray for the next 2 days about what God is doing, about God's hand of protection over this process, and about how they're going to be involved in the process. And so the men of the Ridge have taken it on. They're going to begin this evening after their evening meal. When their last meal is done, they're not going to eat again until they come back together Tuesday night for their Bible study, for their discipleship group. If you feel like participating in that in the same way, please feel free to. Just know that that's the level that people are taking this from a serious standpoint. And then the last thing that I would encourage you to do is spend some time talking about this as your family, how you want to be involved, at what level you want to be involved. I'd give you this little nugget. If you are one of those who is able to give in a lump up front, that helps us from a planning standpoint. But if in your world you're able to give X amount of dollars, $1,000 to $55,000, it is pleasing and good in the eyes of the Lord when the Holy Spirit gives you that guidance and direction, and then you respond in that way. And so what we're asking you to do is respond in a variety of ways, being a part of a growing congregation. And the last thing, I meant to bring this up a second ago, and it will be my closing. When I say group, that our congregation has been growing in their giving, I sat with a young married couple with young kids yesterday. They left the sermons where the NYC students told their stories, and Pastors Jeremy and Pastor Lucas shared their stories. They left from that meeting feeling so compelled that their world had to change in such a way that they could start giving
giving considerably toward

0: DCN, and they were out of town for a little bit. They showed up in my office yesterday so that they could drop off their first ever time of really giving. You know what I mean? That's what's taking place within our church. And so we'll talk more about that as we get further. But my closing for us this morning is spend the next few days, next little bit, praying about how you might want to be involved in this and continue to speak and to encourage people, because we're going to watch ECN continue to grow. God, we come before you this morning. We thank you for what you're doing in the lives of here in Church of the Nazarene and in our people. We thank you for how we've seen you growing people closer together and how you have bound people together through discipleship ministries, through small groups, through spending time together. And God, we recognize that our next chapter is to pave the way for those who come behind us to have a more appropriate and fitting sized space for them to be able to gather and worship and continue to grow. God, we love you today. We thank you for who you are. We look forward to your direction and how we as individuals and families will participate in this process. In your son's name we pray. Amen. And you are dismissed. Have a great Sunday.
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1: Okay, a hit music question for you as we're halfway to number one on the countdown. What is the connection between this 1982 hit by the Go-Go's and the hit at number 20 on the countdown? Well, the answer is Charlotte Caffey. Charlotte was the guitarist for the Go-Go's, singing in that song, We Got the Beat. And for your information, she was also a member of the Graces, a trio with Meredith Brooks, who has a hot song in the top three this week. Now into number 20. Well, this is Charlotte Caffey at the keyboards accompanying Jewel on the highest jumping hit of the week, Foolish Game.

Jewel. And she feels that one. Foolish Games, the follow-up to the number one hit, You Were Meant for Me. That's a guy who really just wants a physical relationship, and he goes through all the foolish games, and she thought he was a caring individual like she. But no. Roaring ahead, a big 10 spots, number 20 on the countdown. Rick D's Nonstop. Here's some ladies with the power. It's girl power, the Spice Girls. Hey.

0: the Spice Girls. Say you'll be there. Down two to number 19 on the countdown. There is a wonderfully sick game on the internet called Slap a Spice Girl. Yeah, now listen to this. Whenever you hear the Spice Girls sing and one of their faces appears right there on your computer screen, you get points for slapping it before it disappears.
1: Ow!
0: Slap a Spice Girl. It's on the internet. If you'd like more information about it, you can jump into our internet site, www.rick.com. 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Slap a Spice Girl. Oh, whoa. Now here's a song with a super video recorded at the House on the Rock in Wisconsin, a 40-room museum with turn-of-the-century steam organs. 10,000 Maniacs churned out a wonderful video there. Here they are with More Than This.

0: 10,000 Maniacs. Mary Ramsey, the new lead vocalist. Of course, she replaces Natalie Merchant up two to number 18. That's More Than This. They're in Brazil right now promoting their new CD, Love Among the Ruins. Well, this is Rick Dees, and coming up next, the star of the summer's biggest movie smash surprises you with a dramatic reading. He comes right into the countdown. Let's see him test his skills, all right? What a great run for movies over the past few months, too. Lost World is over $200 million U.S. dollars around the world right now. Batman and Robin, My Best Friend's Wedding, Men in Black, Air Force One, they've all earned about $750 million at the box office. Man. And there's one more film that may add to that success. This is a little-known box office smash from D's Discount Productions. Listen.
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9: 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There could be an isolated shower or storm early this evening, otherwise mostly cloudy. Areas of dense fog will settle in after midnight. Lows in the lower 70s with a light wind. Areas of dense morning fog, then partly sunny on Sunday. Hot and humid, highs around 90. It'll feel like 100 degrees. Mostly clear to partly cloudy tomorrow night with lows in the lower 70s. I'm staff meteorologist Matthew Harding on Classic Hits 105.1 WJZM.
0: Weekend surprise visit, ladies and gentlemen, and music lovers around the world, please bring him on with a dramatic reading of Hanson's Mbop, Mr. MIB, one of the Men in Black, Will Smith. Bring him on.
6: Yo, Rick, what's up, man? You know, it's great to be here. Man, I ain't seen you in a long time. Boy, you look good.
10: Not as good as your wallet, Will.
11: A dramatic reading, please. Mr. Will Smith and Mbop. Quickly, please.
12: Can you tell me which flower's going to grow? Can you tell me if it's going to be a daisy or a rose? Can you tell me which flower's going to grow? Can you tell me? You say you can, but you don't know. Mbop. Barubadop. Badu bop. Badubadop.
11: Of course.
12: Badubop. Badubadop. Badu. In an umbop, they're gone. Umbop!
11: Hanson and Will Smith, number 17.

after 12 weeks in the top 10, including 7 at number 1, Hanson's Bop, down to number 17 on the countdown, Rick D's, and another huge hit. Listen to this. Some unbelievable D's sleaze also follows it. Puff Daddy, better known as Sean Combs, to his family. Faith Evans joins him right here. I'll be missing you.

0: It's Puff Daddy and Faith Evans climbing to this week number 16. I'll be missing you. Faith happens to be the subject of a little bit of D's sleeves. Well, as you know, Faith is the widow of Christopher Wallace, notorious B.I.G. In fact, Missing You, the song at number 16, is the hit that is a tribute and a memorial to notorious B.I.G. Well, she is also a successful solo artist in her own right. She has songs like... But at the time of his death, Biggie was romantically involved with this woman. You know I love the way you fill us, sip my tequila, from the dilla, full of chichilla. Her name is Lil' Kim, who claims Biggie married Faith on the rebound after Kim dumped him. Now, when Biggie and Faith separated, he and Kim picked up where they left off. And here's the weird part. After Biggie was cremated, Lil' Kim and Faith Evans each got half of his ashes. And that's what makes it D's sleeves.
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9: Crossroads, Oak Grove, Centerville, and all of JZM land. There could be an isolated shower or storm early this evening, otherwise mostly cloudy. Like areas of dense fog will settle in after midnight, lows in the lower 70s with a light wind. Areas of dense morning fog, then partly sunny on Sunday, hot and humid, highs around 90. It'll feel like 100 degrees, mostly clear to partly cloudy tomorrow night with lows in the lower 70s. I'm staff meteorologist Matthew Harding on Classic Hits 105.1. 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
10: One is the loneliest number that you'll ever do.
0: How about Smokey Robinson?
10: Sooner or later, it'll all fall in line. If we take it one heartbeat at a time.
0: Phil Collins. Elton John.
10: Ooh, baby, you're the one.
0: Timmy T.
11: One more try, I didn't know how much I loved you.
0: George Michael.
10: Maybe.

0: Osborne. What if God was one of us? Mariah Carey and Boyz II Men. Gloria Estefan.
1: 1, 2, 3, 4. Come on, baby, say you love me. 5, 6, 7 times.
0: And now let's add another one to the list. One headlight. And number

Drive it home with one headlight. Wallflowers hanging on to number 15 for 2 weeks on the countdown. They'll be in concert this week in Birmingham, Alabama at the Oak Mountain Amphitheater. Let's give it up for Birmingham. On to number one as we race that way. Here's number 14, Hard to Say I'm Sorry As Yet.

0: You gotta be kidding me. That was As Yet, Down One to number 14 on the countdown.
1: Hard to say I'm sorry, yeah.
0: Sheryl Crow's got Lucky number 13, and a change would do you good.

0: good. Sheryl Crow down one to number 13 on the countdown this week. Her co-stars in the video for that song include Ellen DeGeneres, cast members of News Radio, Saturday Night Live, and The Larry Sanders Show. She's got everybody in there. Okay, on your mark, get set. Let's go back in time. Okay, name the year.
1: I'm too sexy for my love. Too sexy for my love. Love's going to leave me.
0: Bill Clinton is elected president of the United States.
2: That's right.
0: And flannel shirts, that is the grunge look, crawls out of Seattle to dominate the fashion world, although some choose the opposite direction, going retro with oversized jewelry and clunky platform shoes. Wedding bells toll as Paula Abdul marries Emilio Estevez. Sting weds Trudy Styler. Whitney Houston marries Bobby Brown and makes her acting debut at the same time with Kevin Costner in The Bodyguard.

0: love me.
1: Oh, that's fine, Barney. Thank you so much. You almost sounded sincere that time. And as Barney the Dinosaur is on the rise in television, one other television legend says, 30 years, that's enough for me. I am out of here. The king of late night, Johnny Carson, ends an unprecedented reign as the host of The Tonight Show.
2: I bid you a very heartfelt good night.
1: And Johnny Carson had not been off the stage more than 3 minutes before the vultures came in, and you heard things like...
3: And now, ladies and gentlemen, here's Ricky!
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11: Grove, Centerville, and all of JZM land. There could be an isolated shower or storm early this evening, otherwise mostly cloudy. Areas of dense fog will settle in after midnight. Lows in the lower 70s with a light wind. Areas of dense morning fog, then partly sunny on Sunday. Hot and humid, highs around 90. It'll feel like 100 degrees. Mostly clear to partly cloudy tomorrow night with lows in the lower 70s. I'm staff meteorologist Matthew Harding on Classic Hits 105.1 WJZM.
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0: Okay, good luck, Mike. Mr. Voice, what is the year?
1: The year is 1992.
0: Is that right, Mr. President?
2: Right.
0: He's right. 1992, way to go. Good job, Mike. Mike, we got 10 CDs for you, any 10 you want. And thank you for listening to the countdown, 1992.
3: Thanks, Rick.
4: That's just awesome.
0: And back to the hits, here's number 12, Where's the Love, Hanson. Somebody

0: It's Hanson Taylor, age 14, on lead vocals. You have Isaac, age 16, playing guitar. And, of course, on the drums, there's Zach. Up for number 12 for Hanson, Where's the Love? Number 11, we're one away from the top 10. Mark Morrison, who makes you want to say...
1: I can't believe this.
0: Return of the Mac.

0: return of the Mac. That is ex-prisoner Mark Morrison, down 3 to number 11 this week. He's telling everybody he got very used to hearing the phrase,
1: "What we've got here is failure to communicate."
0: Yes, but he does have no failure to communicate music, and that's what makes him number 11 on the countdown. Okay, number one hits in other arenas this weekend. Well, there's something turned on at home. In the world of rock, the hot track is from the Nixons. Can't find my way. Somewhere between Baton Rouge and New Orleans. Baton Rouge. Yeah, number one on the dance floors. These are the funky green dogs. It's called The Way. Europe is going crazy over this song right here.
2: Yeah.
0: Well, stay here. The top 10 all over the world coming up next.
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0: 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Hello. What is your name, please?
4: My name is Mrs. Hines.
0: Mm-hmm.
4: And I live on North Buffield Drive.
0: Well, hello, Mrs. Hines. My name is Mr. Dees.
4: Yes. May I call you Rick?
0: May I call you Mrs. Hines?
4: Okay, Rick. I'd like to request a song from the boy. Mm-hmm. He was in the movies.
0: Yes.
4: He's making his new movie right now.
0: Yes.
4: It's in the theaters.
0: Yes, of course.
4: I believe it's about aliens.
0: Yes. Are you alone now, Mrs. Hines?
4: No, my dog Scruffy is still here.
0: Good, good. The song I think you're talking about is Men in Black by Will Smith. He's the star.
4: Oh, Scruffy's hocking up a bone right now.
0: What?
4: Scruffy!
0: Hocking up a...
4: Choke it out. She's all right now.
0: No. Number 10.

He's been away from the top 10 for 5 years now, but he's back. He's Will Smith, those men in black, sprinting ahead forward to number 10 from Patrice Rushen's soundtrack of Forget Me Nots. Remember? There you go, Patrice. And you notice he slowed the track down a little bit for his version. Part of the girl power philosophy is on the countdown. And the girl power philosophy, if someone says you cannot do something, prove them wrong. It's girl power. The power of the Spice Girls at number 9, 2 Become 1.

Oh, yes. Tonight is the night when two become one. And I guess you can tell they are not talking about mathematics. Spice Girls, up two to number nine. Bob and Chris Herbert, the father and son management team who brought together the Spice Girls, have a new group now, this time male. Five guys. Their nickname, the Spice Boys. I'm serious. Yes, the Spice Boys. You're going to see them soon. What does the word verve mean? Well, it means energy, enthusiasm, expression of ideas, especially in artistic performance or composition. Perfect description of the verve pipe. At number eight, it's the Freshmen.

0: We were only freshmen.
1: The Verve Pipe, down one from last week, number 8 on the countdown. We talked to the Verve Pipe about 20 minutes ago. They're going to come by the show and go unplugged in the next couple of weeks, so stand by for that. Rick Dees and the Hits and a love problem for me.
2: Yep.
1: Hello, Paula in Boston. Yes.
3: Hey, Rick, I have a question I was hoping you could help me with.
1: Mm-hmm.
3: Well, there's this guy at work that I've been going out with for the last few months,
1: right.
3: And I really like him a lot, except there are a couple of problems.
1: Right.
3: One, he's my boss,
1: ooh.
3: And I just found out he's married.
1: Yikes.
3: I really like him, but he's a married man, and you know, that could cause some problems. But on the other hand, he's my boss, and
1: hold on a second. Let me guess. You want to know the most diplomatic way of breaking up with this married boss without losing your job. Is that right?
3: Oh, no way. I just want to know how to spell blackmail. Is it M-A-I-L or M-A-L-E?
1: No, that's terrible.
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14: For Waverly, Parker's Crossroads, Oak Grove, Centerville, and all of JZM land. There could be an isolated shower or storm early this evening, otherwise mostly cloudy. Areas of dense fog will settle in after midnight, lows in the lower 70s with a light wind. Areas of dense morning fog, then partly sunny on Sunday, hot and humid, highs around 90, it'll feel like 100 degrees. Mostly clear to partly cloudy tomorrow night with lows in the lower 70s. I'm staff meteorologist Matthew Harding on Classic Hits 105.1 WJZM.
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1: Yes.
16: 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I'm told I'm in need of therapy.
1: Yeah, get out of here. And he loves this song, too. Hold on. Number 7 is David's favorite. He loves Sister Hazel, All For You.

for you, up to number 7 on the countdown. Great acoustic guitar by Ken Block. Somebody said, who was playing that? It's Ken Block, who also is the lead singer for Sister Hazel. He used to sing in hard rock bands called Scorcher, Razor's Edge, Radline, and then finally somebody said, get out of this club and form your own band. Now, here's the woman who abandoned her singing career in 1978. She ruined her voice back then. She was singing so loud and so hard in these clubs with a lot of smoke and everything. It wasn't until 1988 that she returned, and the voice is back. Believe me. At number 6, she's Sean Colvin and Sonny Came Home. Sonny.

0: She's a newlywed-to-be, Sean Colvin, who is heading toward Canterbury Park in Minneapolis for Wednesday night's show. She's at number 6 for 2 weeks in a row with Sonny Came Home, Rick D's and the Hits. And do you need a huge sound system? Your space might be limited, though. Will you dare take the countdown challenge right now?
1: Yeah!
0: Okay, if you do, you can win this. A 25-disc CD mini system, dual auto-reverse cassette deck, digital tuner, three-way speakers, 50 powerful watts per channel, remote control, compact disc changer. It holds up to 25 CDs, and this can be yours as the ultimate home unit. And how do you win it? Listen to these clues from someone who has a hit on the countdown this week. 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
2: I have blonde hair and green eyes. 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Who am I?
0: Ooh, who are you? Take that mask off. No, don't take it off. Okay, who is she? And there are three easy ways to communicate your answer to me. Number 1 through number 3, Mr. Voice, it's all yours.
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0: Okay, Mr. Voice, thank you so much. Come on, you can win. I can feel it. Next, the top 5 to number 1.
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19: For Waverly, Parker's Crossroads, Oak Grove, Centerville, and all of JZM land. There could be an isolated shower or storm early this evening, otherwise mostly cloudy. Areas of dense fog will settle in after midnight. Lows in the lower 70s with a light wind. Areas of dense morning fog, then partly sunny on Sunday. Hot and humid, highs around 90. It'll feel like 100 degrees. Mostly clear to partly cloudy tomorrow night with lows in the lower 70s. I'm staff meteorologist Matthew Harding on Classic Hits 105.1 WJZM.
20: Well, look at this, just for you, a countdown trivia question. As we get to number five, when was the last time a top five hit on the countdown had a title beginning with the letter Q? Time's up. I'm so sorry. Your answer, this one.
21: Playing with the queen of hearts, knowing it ain't really smart. Joker ain't the only fool who'll do anything for you.
20: That's right. She was Juice Newton. Matter of fact, she still is Juice Newton. From 1981, it's Queen of Hearts by Ms. Newton, the last top five hit to have a title beginning with the letter Q. Until now, 16 years later, 1997, Backstreet Boys out of Orlando and Quit Playing Games with My Heart.

0: Oh, do you feel that? Recorded in a warehouse in San Francisco's Chinatown District, a building that serves as a studio, business office, and dormitory for Third Eye Blind. Semi-Charmed Life is their biggest hit ever, up one to number four on the countdown. Just before Third Eye Blind, it was Backstreet Boys. Number five, down one this week, Quit Playing Games With My Heart. The President of the United States is listening to the countdown this weekend. I know because he just walked in. He's having birthday number 51, and of course, celebrating by coming by the Countdown Studios. What would you like for your birthday, Mr. President?
1: Abroad.
0: Are you sure?
1: That's right.
0: Okay, so let me make sure I got it straight. You want what?
1: Abroad.
0: We'll go out and try to get one of those for you. Super. You're going to stick around for the rest of the countdown, Mr. President?
1: It's just common sense.
0: Super. And we'll look for that for you.
1: Abroad.
0: I know. I heard you the first time. Stand by. The top three songs everywhere. Next.
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13: For Waverly, Parker's Crossroads, Oak Grove, Centerville, and all of JZM land. There could be an isolated shower or storm early this evening, otherwise mostly cloudy. Areas of dense fog will settle in after midnight. Lows in the lower 70s with a light wind. Areas of dense morning fog, then partly sunny on Sunday. Hot and humid, highs around 90. It'll feel like 100 degrees. Mostly clear to partly cloudy tomorrow night with lows in the lower 70s. I'm staff meteorologist Matthew Harding on Classic Hits 105.1 WJZM.

She's been writing songs since age 10. Robin Carlson clinging tightly to number 3 for 2 weeks. She did not hit number 1, and we predicted she would hit number 1. What happened there? Probably what happened was Hanson's long stay, 7 weeks at number 1. Do you know what it takes to be number 1? A lot. And a little bit of luck thrown in, too, I might add. Number 2 right now, the man who will be here on the countdown live and in person next week, unplugged, Pauly Fuemana, alias OMC, the Otara Millionaires Club.

speaks righteous. Sister Cena says funky. How bizarre.

Oh, he will not give up his dream of reaching the top. For 2 weeks now, OMC, number two on the countdown with Hal Bizarre. Paulie Fuimana says he is considering moving to the USA. He says it might be better for his career because he loves his native New Zealand, but there's just not much going on in the way of music right now. Although some wonderful New Zealand artists have popped up these past couple of years. I'm talking about just the best. So as you, the music lover, contemplate this week's number one hit, let me dangle a few intriguing clues before you. It has something in common with this hit. I love my clothes, but not a diamond in my face. And this

0: Record a song, get the backing behind a song, sell copies of the song, get the requests, and then beat out everybody in the world to hit number one. But doing it with your very first hit is an amazing feat worthy of special recognition. Here are just a few of your favorite number one debuts of all time, starting out with Elvis.
1: Well, since my baby left me, well, I found a new place to dwell. Well, it's down at the end of Lonely Street, that Heartbreak Hotel.
0: The Beatles.
2: I wanna hold your hand.
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0: Debbie Boone.
4: You

0: Human League. Joan Jett and the Blackhearts. Boy George and Culture Club.
1: Do you really want to hurt me?
0: Falco. Tiffany. Rick Astley.

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Welcome to the club of number one debuts, Meredith Brooks. It's simply called Bitch. I hate the

0: 4 weeks at number one. Give her another. Could be number one next week, everybody. Oh, yes, it's Bitch. That's fine. Thank you. Thank you. I get the point. Thank you. She is an avid reader. Meredith Brooks says her favorite book is The Dictionary. Really, she loves to sit down and just start reading the dictionary, discovering new words like ones that might replace bitch. Words like
1: poo-poo platter.
0: Yes, there you go.
1: Dextromethorphan.
0: That's a good one. That's actually.
1: GBGBs.
0: Oh, that's another one, yes.
1: Newfangled gizmo.
0: That's enough. Thank you, sir. Okay, Rick D's and Nothing But Hits. We have a lot of fun doing this countdown. Thank you. Meet right here every single weekend for the weekly Top 40 put together by CD Media and coming out worldwide. 70 countries, 50 million people from the ABC Radio Network. God bless you. Have a terrific weekend and stay right here for more hit music.
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6: this evening, otherwise mostly cloudy. Areas of dense
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0: Michael Knight brings the ultimate Michael Jackson tribute experience to the stage on August 22nd at Austin Peay State University Mabry Concert Hall. 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
6: For Waverly, Parker's Crossroads, Oak Grove, Centerville, and all of JZM land, there could be an isolated shower or storm early this evening, otherwise mostly cloudy. Areas of dense fog will settle in after midnight, lows in the lower 70s with a light wind. Areas of dense morning fog, then partly sunny on Sunday, hot and humid, highs around 90, it'll feel like 100 degrees. Mostly clear to partly cloudy tomorrow night with lows in the lower 70s. I'm staff meteorologist Matthew Harding on Classic Hits 105.1 WJZM.
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7: For Waverly, Parker's Crossroads, Oak Grove, Centerville, and all of JZM land. There could be an isolated shower or storm early this evening, otherwise mostly cloudy. Areas of dense fog will settle in after midnight, lows in the lower 70s with a light wind. Areas of dense morning fog, then partly sunny on Sunday, hot and humid, highs around 90, it'll feel like 100 degrees. Mostly clear to partly cloudy tomorrow night with lows in the lower 70s. I'm staff meteorologist Matthew Harding on Classic Hits 105.1 WJZM.
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12: For Waverly, Parker's Crossroads, Oak Grove, Centerville, and all of JZM land, there could be an isolated shower or storm early this evening, otherwise mostly cloudy. Areas of dense fog will settle in after midnight, lows in the lower 70s with a light wind. Areas of dense morning fog, then partly sunny on Sunday, hot and humid, highs around 90, it'll feel like 100 degrees. Mostly clear to partly cloudy tomorrow night with lows in the lower 70s. I'm staff meteorologist Matthew Harding on Classic Hits 105.1 WJZM.
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4: For Waverly, Parker's Crossroads, Oak Grove, Centerville, and all of JZM land. There could be an isolated shower or storm early this evening, otherwise mostly cloudy. Areas of dense fog will settle in after midnight, lows in the lower 70s with a light wind. Areas of dense morning fog, then partly sunny on Sunday, hot and humid, highs around 90, it'll feel like 100 degrees. Mostly clear to partly cloudy tomorrow night with lows in the lower 70s. I'm staff meteorologist Matthew Harding on Classic Hits 105.1 WJZM.
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0: 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Well, not really. I was just trying to make a point.
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10: 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There could be an isolated shower or storm early this evening, otherwise mostly cloudy. Clear to partly cloudy tomorrow night with lows in the lower 70s. I'm staff meteorologist Matthew Harding on Classic Hits 105.1 WJZM.
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5: From the Colton Steakhouse of Dixon Weather Center.
6: For Waverly, Parker's Crossroads, Oak Grove, Centerville, and all of JZM land. There could be an isolated shower or storm early this evening, otherwise mostly cloudy. Areas of dense fog will settle in after midnight, lows in the lower 70s with a light wind. Areas of dense morning fog, then partly sunny on Sunday, hot and humid, highs around 90, it'll feel like 100 degrees. Mostly clear to partly cloudy tomorrow night with lows in the lower 70s. I'm staff meteorologist Matthew Harding on Classic Hits 105.1 WJZM.
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7: For Waverly, Parker's Crossroads, Oak Grove, Centerville, and all of JZM land, there could be an isolated shower or storm early this evening, otherwise mostly cloudy. Areas of dense fog will settle in after midnight, lows in the lower 70s with a light wind. Areas of dense morning fog, then partly sunny on Sunday, hot and humid, highs around 90, it'll feel like 100 degrees. Mostly clear to partly cloudy tomorrow night with lows in the lower 70s. I'm staff meteorologist Matthew Harding on Classic Hits 105.1 WJZM.
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6: For Waverly, Parker's Crossroads, Oak Grove, Centerville, and all of JZM land. There could be an isolated shower or storm early this evening, otherwise mostly cloudy. Areas of dense fog will settle in after midnight. Lows in the lower 70s with the light wind. Areas of dense morning fog, then partly sunny on Sunday. Hot and humid, highs around 90. It'll feel like 100 degrees. Mostly clear to partly cloudy tomorrow night with lows in the lower 70s. I'm staff meteorologist Matthew Harding on Classic Hits 105.1 WJZM.
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11: For Waverly, Parker's Crossroads, Oak Grove, Centerville, and all of JZM land. There could be an isolated shower or storm early this evening, otherwise mostly cloudy. Areas of dense fog will settle in after midnight. Lows in the lower 70s with a light wind. Areas of dense morning fog, then partly sunny on Sunday. Hot and humid, highs around 90. It'll feel like 100 degrees. Mostly clear to partly cloudy tomorrow night with lows in the lower 70s. I'm staff meteorologist Matthew Harding on Classic Hits 105.1 WJZM.
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8: For Waverly, Parker's Crossroads, Oak Grove, Centerville, and all of JZM land, there could be an isolated shower or storm early this evening, otherwise mostly cloudy. Areas of dense fog will settle in after midnight, lows in the lower 70s with a light wind. Areas of dense morning fog, then partly sunny on Sunday, hot and humid, highs around 90, it'll feel like 100 degrees. Mostly clear to partly cloudy tomorrow night with lows in the lower 70s. I'm staff meteorologist Matthew Harding on Classic Hits 105.1 WJZM.
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2: Lows in the lower 70s with a light wind. Areas of dense morning fog, then partly sunny on Sunday. Hot and humid, highs around 90. It'll feel like 100 degrees. Mostly clear to partly cloudy tomorrow night with lows in the lower 70s. I'm staff meteorologist Matthew Harding on Classic Hits 105.1 WJZM.
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9: For Waverly, Parker's Crossroads, Oak Grove, Centerville, and all of JZM land, there could be an isolated shower or storm early this evening, otherwise mostly cloudy. Areas of dense fog will settle in after midnight, lows in the lower 70s with a light wind. Areas of dense morning fog, then partly sunny on Sunday, hot and humid, highs around 90, it'll feel like 100 degrees. Mostly clear to partly cloudy tomorrow night with lows in the lower 70s. I'm staff meteorologist Matthew Harding on Classic Hits 105.1 WJZM.
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6: For Waverly, Parker's Crossroads, Oak Grove, Centerville, and all of JZM land. There could be an isolated shower or storm early this evening, otherwise mostly cloudy. Areas of dense fog will settle in after midnight. Lows in the lower 70s with a light wind. Areas of dense morning fog, then partly sunny on Sunday. Hot and humid, highs around 90. It'll feel like 100 degrees. Mostly clear to partly cloudy tomorrow night with lows in the lower 70s.
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9: For Waverly, Parker's Crossroads, Oak Grove, Centerville, and all of JZM land, there could be an isolated shower or storm early this evening, otherwise mostly cloudy. Areas of dense fog will settle in after midnight, lows in the lower 70s with a light wind. Areas of dense morning fog, then partly sunny on Sunday, hot and humid, highs around 90, it'll feel like 100 degrees. Mostly clear to partly cloudy tomorrow night with lows in the lower 70s. I'm staff meteorologist Matthew Harding on Classic Hits 105.1 WJZM.
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0: 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Well, not really. I was just trying to make a point.
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8: For Waverly, Parker's Crossroads, Oak Grove, Centerville, and all of JZM land, there could be an isolated shower or storm early this evening, otherwise mostly cloudy. Areas of dense fog will settle in after midnight, lows in the lower 70s with a light wind. Areas of dense morning fog, then partly sunny on Sunday, hot and humid, highs around 90, it'll feel like 100 degrees. Mostly clear to partly cloudy tomorrow night with lows in the lower 70s. I'm staff meteorologist Matthew Harding on Classic Hits 105.1 WJZM.
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10: For Waverly, Parker's Crossroads, Oak Grove, Centerville, and all of JZM land, there could be an isolated shower or storm early this evening, otherwise mostly cloudy. Areas of dense fog will settle in after midnight, lows in the lower 70s with a light wind. Areas of dense morning fog, then partly sunny on Sunday, hot and humid, highs around 90, it'll feel like 100 degrees. Mostly clear to partly cloudy tomorrow night with lows in the lower 70s. I'm staff meteorologist Matthew Harding on Classic Hits 105.1 WJZM.
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12: For Waverly, Parker's Crossroads, Oak Grove, Centerville, and all of JZM land, there could be an isolated shower or storm early this evening, otherwise mostly cloudy. Areas of dense fog will settle in after midnight, lows in the lower 70s with a light wind. Areas of dense morning fog, then partly sunny on Sunday, hot and humid, highs around 90, it'll feel like 100 degrees. Mostly clear to partly cloudy tomorrow night with lows in the lower 70s. I'm staff meteorologist Matthew Harding on Classic Hits 105.1 WJZM.
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